Welcome one, welcome all. I'm Stephen Kaleo. It's World Cafe. A little bit later on in the hour, new music from Queens of the Stone Age and Courtney Barnett. But we begin with a British band that's a little bit dreamy, a little bit indie rock, a little bit folky, and it comes together in a beautiful package. They're a band out of England called Mary in the Junkyard. Their debut album is Role Model Hermit, and this song, so good. It's called Blood.

0: Courtney Barnett on World Cafe, Sight Unseen featuring Waxahachie. Also Franz Ferdinand with This Fire. We've got live performances from The Head and the Heart and Not a Surf up next in the archives on World Cafe.
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0: Live from the archives, it's World Cafe. Hey, I'm Kaleo. Chance for us to go into the vault and pull out live recordings from bands and artists who have visited over the last 35 years. And The Head and the Heart in 2019 messed with their formula a little bit, taking their indie folk and adding electronic elements to it. Here is a performance of Missed Connection recorded live for World Cafe. It's The Head and the Heart. La, la, la.

one of my favorite songs ever. Always Love, It's Not a Surf, recorded live for the World Cafe, and The Head and the Heart with Missed Connection. That's just two of several thousand performances and interviews available on demand. 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And coming soon, Brittany Howard and Alabama Shake sitting down with Raina Duris to talk about their new album and first in a decade, I Must Be Dreaming. Check out I Feel Hope Coming. It's Alabama Shakes.

0: One of Kurt Vile's best. It's Pretty Pimpin' here on World Cafe from his album Believe I'm Going Down. Heard Bonnie and Clyde from Luna and Alabama Shakes at the top. I Feel Hope Coming. On the way, new music from Queens of the Stone Age when we get back to World Cafe.
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0: Welcome back to World Cafe. New album from Queens of the Stone Age coming soon. It is called Perfect. That is P-E-R-F-E-C-T-H, which I'm sure will frustrate some linguists. Here's new music from Queens of the Stone Age featuring Nikki Lane. It's Easy Street.

0: Leon Bridges putting the wraps on this edition of World Cafe with Light the Way. It is from his new album, Happiness Anytime. Appreciate you listening, and thanks so much to our affiliates nationwide who make this show possible. We produce this program from WXPN at the University of Pennsylvania in Philadelphia. We've got more great music for you on the next World Cafe from NPR.
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0: I don't want a laugh track in the morning. I don't want people yelling at me. I don't like long commercial sets where commercials are screaming at you for attention. I want music. I want stories. I want perspective. I want a good way to kind of ease into my day that complements where I am, as opposed to distracting from it and annoying the hell out of me.
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heard one song this morning, which reminded me of another song, which reminded me of this movie. And then that reminded me of that show Freaks and Geeks. And then I have no idea how we got here. 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

0: go, the Black Keys. Devin Gilfillian, who was actually just through the region last week performing Union Stage. Devin Gilfillian, Black Dog Rabbit Hole. And beginning the 6 o'clock hour this Thursday morning with Pearl Jam, Just Breathe. Good morning, I'm Alex Courtright. Support for the morning show comes from Game Day Men's Health, providing care for men looking to feel and perform their best. Coming up a little later this hour, in fact towards the end of the hour, as the days begin to get a little shorter, it's Acoustic Sunrise. Also today, a special edition of Silver Screen Radio, our 500th episode of Silver Screen Radio. Pretty cool. It's National Punctuation Day, a lot to get to this morning. Today, mostly cloudy, highs around 67, and looking ahead into tomorrow and Saturday, looks like it's shaping up to be a pretty nice weekend for us. Highs in the low 70s with sunshine, yeah, we'll take it.
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Cosentino and Bob Bruno. It's Best Coast with Everything Has Changed. Wolf Alice and White Horses. 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Performing at the 9:30 Club, Buffalo Traffic Jam here with Luckiest Man Alive. There's a...

0: Jose Gonzalez and Down the Line. Ambrosia Parsley, her real name, her birth name with her band Chivalry, Goodnight Moon, and Buffalo Traffic Jam 2. 6:29, I'm Alex, and Lindsay wanted to hear Fleet Foxes. Let's do that next.
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It's Queen, Killer Queen. Fleet Foxes by request, Mykonos here on WTMD. I'm Alex Courtright. Nicole Atkins, you know, she's been around for a moment, making some great songs and albums. And, well, she just released a new collection. It's called Drama, produced by Wilco's Pat Sansone. And she's got contributions from buddies like Chris Isaak and Eric Slick, you know, from Dr. Dog and more. Atkins is also on the road coming to Ramshead Onstage at the end of November. Here she is with Singing in the Mirror.

0: Sky Edwards and Morcheeba. Morcheeba this morning with Part of the Process, jumping back to an album from the late 90s called Big Calm. Who have you been loving? So asks Bobby Long. And a new song from Nicole Atkins. Atkins, a veteran of First Thursday Festival. Singing in the Mirror this morning on TMD.
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0: Dying in reverse, an interesting notion. It's Cage the Elephant.

Well, yeah, mostly cloudy skies expected today. Still, shaping up to be a pretty nice weekend for us. Anyway, for today, Thursday, September 24th, 2026, yeah, mostly cloudy, highs around 67. Sunrise for today, 6:56, that according to the Old Farmer's Almanac. And with that, I take you back to 2009. This was the 12th compilation to benefit the Red Hot Organization, international charity dedicated to raising funds and awareness for HIV and AIDS. This particular compilation was kind of an announcement of a new generation of songwriters. It's a fine collection. Thought we'd grab a track from this one. Here, Train Song, an old Vashti Bunyan song, performed by Benjamin Gibbard from Death Cab for Cutie and Leslie Feist. It's Acoustic Sunrise this morning on WTMD.

Cape Canaveral. It's Connor Oberst this morning on 89.7 WTMD Towson, Baltimore, Annapolis. And from a fine compilation from 09, Dark Was the Night. There, Ben Gibbard and Leslie Feist, or just Feist if you prefer, with their take on Train Song. Yeah, that one for Acoustic Sunrise. 7:03, I'm Alex Courtright, and support for the morning show comes from Game Day Men's Health, providing care for men looking to feel and perform their best. Courtney Barnett, the floor is yours.

0: G.O.D. and the Broken Ribs. Jack White, also Courtney Barnett here this morning at WTMD. 710, I'm Alex Courtray. Coming up after a bit, well, a big anniversary for a trio out of Seattle. You may know who I'm talking about. Also, the 500th episode of Silver Screen Radio this morning. Yeah, 500th episode. Pretty cool stuff. We'll get to that, of course, as we do every Thursday morning right around 9:35. Today, mostly cloudy skies expected, highs right around 67. However, the good news is we're in for a pretty nice weekend. Sunshine, highs in the low 70s. Oh, yeah.
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0: Chances, a song from Seven Teller. Seven Teller putting on their own festival a week from Saturday. Saturday, October 3rd, noon to 9 at Union Craft Brewing. And they're bringing along a lot of friends like Glorian and many others. Yeah, the free bit is kind of nice, right? A lot going on at Tellerfest. Check it out and maybe I'll see you there. Bonnie Raitt, too, jumping all the way back to, well, almost the very beginning of her career, Give It Up or Let Me Go, and Remy Wolf with a new song, Bottle. Hey, it's Alex, and it's time for our first look at the roads. Let's take care of that now. Northbound 95, prior to Skaggsville Road, got a crash there in the Laurel area. Disabled vehicle blocking the right lane, 895 northbound in the Harbor Tunnel. Never a good thing, although southbound traffic this time of day tends to be a little heavier. And there, 895 southbound between Moravia Road and the top end of the tunnel, that is a significant delay, 17, maybe 18 minutes. 95 southbound between 895 and Dundalk Avenue is a good 10-minute delay. Otherwise, things seem to be moving along at a fairly normal clip. Case in point, outer loop between White Marsh Boulevard and Providence Road, take you about maybe 6 or 7 minutes. Once again, between 795 and 70 on the outer loop, maybe a 5-minute delay. And, yeah, overall looking okay. That's good.
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Monkey Man from the specials here this morning in WTMD, almost as good as a cup of coffee. Checking in too with Sweden's own trio, Peter, Bjorn, and John, young folks. And today, well, today is World Gorilla Day, September 24th, World Gorilla Day, an invitation for people everywhere to come together and celebrate gorillas and to take action to protect them in the wild, like in D.C. on Saturday night. Wait, what? Gorillas.

0: R.E.M., Pretty Persuasion, music out of New Orleans, this sort of swampy, bluesy, garage rock punk duo, Twisted Teens, When We First Met, and Gorillaz, live in D.C. Saturday night at the arena there, Gorillaz with Clint Eastwood. Hey, good morning, it's Alex Courtright, and well, if you were smart enough to buy tickets for Kurt Vile and the Violators in Baltimore, Autobar, on November 24th, you'll have a chance to see Twisted Teens. I've been hearing really good things about their live act. I think it's kind of, energetic, perhaps a little over the top, too. It's going to be fun. Let's take a look at traffic. 895 northbound. Got that disabled vehicle, which I believe continues to block the right lane. Southbound direction, 895 between Moravia and the north end of the Harbor Tunnel. It's kind of jammed up. It's going to cost you about 20 minutes to get through. Got a crash, a collision to report to you in Laurel. This is northbound 95, just prior to Skaggsville Road, talking about exit 35 there. Road construction's got the left lane closed, northbound 95, between 24 and 543. You probably already know about that. Heavy traffic in Crownsville, I-97 southbound between Generals and the Farm Road overpass. Not seeing an incident, just heavy traffic. Crash in the city, too, Madison Street between Rutland Road and North Wolf Street. And there was one other thing. Just kind of heavy traffic here and there. Traffic reports on WTMD are made possible by Alternative Roofing, Inc., providing roof and gutter services. 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
0: This is Lorelei, the kid with the crown on TMD.

Jigsaw falling into place. Music from Radiohead this morning at WTMD. Liz Cooper from a record released a little earlier this year, Better Than Ever. And this is Lorelei, the kid with the crown. Here this morning on 89.7 WTMD Towson, Baltimore, Annapolis. I'm Alex Quartright, and support for the morning show comes from Game Day Men's Health, providing care for men looking to feel and perform their best. 8.03, Kings of Leon return with their, I think it's their 10th studio album now. It's called Oh My Beloved, set for release the first week of November. And this song is out now. It's called My Whole World. This family band, produced by them for the first time. They're kind of doing the whole thing on their own. And Caleb Followill describes this record, the song too, as emotional and really at its core a love letter to family, exploring themes of gratitude and appreciation, which also brings me to Schwenkenfelder. Say what, Alex? What are you talking about? It's not even Canadian Thanksgiving yet. American Thanksgiving, not for a couple of months, but Pennsylvania Dutch are having theirs today, Schwenkenfelder. Actually, this is a really old tradition going back to 1734, well before our Thanksgiving, so proclaimed by Abraham Lincoln in 1863. So, with that in mind, My Whole World from Kings of Leon.

0: fast as you can. 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

0: that's what you're into.
1: You and him, him and you, if that's what you're into. Him hanging round, around you, you're hanging round, yeah, you're there too.
0: And if you want me to, I will take off all my clothes for you. I'll take off all my clothes for you, if that's what you're into.
1: How about him in the nude, if that's what you're into? In the nude in front of you, is that what you'd want to view?
0: If it's cool with you, I'll let you get naked too. It could be a dream come true, providing that's what you are into.
1: Is that what you're into? Him and you in the nude, that's what he's prepared to do. Is that the kind of thing that you think you might be into?
0: And then maybe later, we'll get hot by the refrigerator, in the kitchen next to the pantry. You think that might be what you fancy?
1: In the buff, being rude, doing stuff.
0: We'll get hot by the refrigerator, in the kitchen next to the pantry. You think that might be what you fancy?
1: In the buff.

If you're into it, it's a Flight of the Conchords this morning at WTMD. Medium Bill 2 and Art Deco, the mysterious artist out of Canada. What is his name? I don't know. Google won't tell me. Art Deco disappear here.

0: Morphine, such a cool band. Morphine and Buena. This happens to be the birth anniversary of Mark Sandman, the singer, bass player. Actually collapsed on stage back in summer of 1999. He was doing this festival outside of Rome and actually had a heart attack. And well, I mean, he died doing what he loved to do, but he was only 46 years old. Mark Sandman, along with Dana Colley and Billy Conway, such a cool sound, you know. A pretty spare drum kit, a saxophone, and a two-string upright bass. They made quite a racket with that fairly minimal setup, yeah? Morphine also letters to Cleo, Here and Now, jumping back to Aurora Gory Alice from 1994, and new music from Art Deco, too, Disappear Here. 8:30 on your Thursday morning, I'm Alex Courtright, and it's time for a look at the roads. That disabled vehicle, 895 northbound in the Harbor Tunnel, that's now cleared. There's still some residual delays, tapping those brakes from about the beltway or so. And speaking of the tunnels, well, in the southbound direction, significant delays, 895 southbound between Moravia Road and the north end of the tunnel. That's maybe 15 minutes, even longer over at the Fort Mac. 95 southbound between 895 and the Fort McHenry Tunnel itself, that could be a 23, 24-minute delay. Disabled vehicle, BW Parkway southbound between... Ooh, this is right before the beltway, and it looks like it's actually pushed off onto the right shoulder. That's good. Vehicle fire in the city, Druid Hill Avenue at McMeekin. Crash in the city, Madison Street between Rutland and North Wolf. And another crash, though, this in Severna Park. This is Ritchie Highway, talking about Route 2 at Cypress Creek Road.
1: 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Then I'm going to immediately play it for you. 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

Gold Lion, Karen O and the Yeah Yeah Yeahs, His Golden Messenger with In the Middle of It, and a new song from Eddie Ninevolt, Blowing Up.

0: Kiss.
1: Kiss. It's Art of Noise sampling, a lot of people, including Steely Dan. There, though, with Tom Jones out front. Tom Jones and Art of Noise, Kiss, taking on Prince. Tom Jones, by the way, on the road, well into his 80s, and still singing incredibly well. One of the few people, when they get that old, can still bring it. Got a couple of nights at the Beacon coming up soon, and then in our neck of the woods, the Hall at Live come October 4th. That's a Sunday night in Hanover, Maryland. Howdy, it's Alex Courtright, and we have a look at traffic. Let's take care of that right now. Disabled vehicle now cleared, 895 northbound in the Harbor Tunnel. Told you about this last time. Still, though, residual delays because of it. Maybe 6 minutes to get through. On the south side of 895, maybe 15 minutes to get through the Harbor Tunnel. About the same over at the Fort McHenry in the southbound direction, talking about 95 southbound between 895 and the Fort McHenry Tunnel. There are a couple of incidents, a crash on Fayette Street at Front Street. Also some kind of junk in the roadway. Falls Road northbound at Benson Mill Road heads up there. Disabled vehicle. Looks like this is pushed off onto the right shoulder, BW Parkway southbound, just prior to the Baltimore Beltway system. Police activity, northbound 95 at Washington Boulevard. Crash, Joppa Road at Silver Spring Road. Another crash, Madison Street between Rutland and Wolf Street. Orleans Street at Low Street for another crash. And over in Severna Park, Route 2, talking about Ritchie Highway at Cypress Creek Road. Yep, for another fender bender. 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

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Fleetwood Mac, there, a song written by the late Christine McVie and Lindsey Buckingham. World-turning, jumping back to 1975. 902... I'm Alex Quartright, and support for the morning show comes from Game Day Men's Health, providing care for men looking to feel and perform their best. 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In about a half an hour or so, it's Silver Screen Radio, as we have done now for years on WTMD every Thursday morning, right around 9:30 or 5 or so. Today, looking at The Gentlemen, Season 2. And by the way, this is pretty cool. 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

0: a massive breakout song for Noah Kahan, Stick Season, here this morning at WTMD. I Feel Hope Coming On, a new one from Brittany Howard and Alabama Shakes. And speaking of Noah Kahan, well, it's time for Thursday Night Football. And after the Falcons-Packers game tonight, Noah Kahan will be performing live on Amazon Prime. Fans may want to know about that. Coming up, Silver Screen Radio. Also, a little bit later today in the lunch hour, in the noon hour, Izzy Bavis, our midday host, will have new music from U2. A new single drops today called Silencio. I've heard it. It rocks. I think you're going to dig it. Again, that's in the 12 o'clock hour with Izzy here today on TMD.
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2: 99 Luftballons. 99 red balloons from Nana this morning here on WTMD. Also, Arcade Fire, keep the car running. So, a new song now from Joy Oladokun. Check it out. It's Easy Company.

One Big Love, the music of Patty Griffin. Also checking in with Kevin Morby and The Who, and a new song from Joy Oladokun. 9:30, Silver Screen Radio, the 500th episode coming up right after See You at the Movies. It's Jay Maskus.

0: Mascis, you know, from Dinosaur Jr. See you at the movies here this morning on WTMD. I'm Alex Courtright, and when I first took over the morning show at WTMD years ago, it was my ambition to be inclusive of the community. Obviously, music is foremost. That is our mission. We are focused really heavily on music and music discovery, new and old. But I also wanted to include other art forms, whether it was books or theater or film and television. And I think without a doubt, since then, Silver Screen Radio has been the most successful aspect of that, component of that, thanks to the hard work and dedication of Towson University, the Department of Film, Audio, and Media Arts, especially our reviewers, Dr. Kalima Young and Michael Angelella, bringing fresh perspective every Thursday morning at 9:35. Whether a classic film or something cool on TV, they've done such a great job. 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
2: Guy Ritchie is back, making thugs and gangsters seem posh in season 2 of The Gentlemen, streaming on Netflix. Theo James returns as Edward Horniman, 13th Duke of Halstead. He is still growing marijuana on his country estate with his business partner, Susie Glass, played by Kaya Scaladaria. She is the daughter of crime boss Bobby Glass, Ray Winstone, who directs their efforts while enjoying a lush time in prison for tax fraud. This season, Edward has bitten off more than he can chew. Determined to expand his weed-growing enterprise and reclaim every ounce of countryside his family has lost over the generations, Edward spends his time befriending mob boss Marco Moretti, Sergio Castellito, even as he's chasing a seat in the House of Lords to help legalize marijuana in Britain. Bobby Glass is not keen on legalization, but Susie is. Together, they work behind her father's back to engineer a win. In doing so, they run afoul of just about everybody in this insane world. Based off the 2019 crime comedy of the same name, season 1 of the series leaned into the humor and wicked-paced action of the film. Season 2 takes a darker turn. Edward is slowly becoming a monster, while Susie is losing faith in her father. There's a distinct tonal shift, which means Edward's doofus older brother Freddie gets less screen time, and there are fewer comedic gangsters in the mix. One welcome new arrival in the scene is Lord Hawthorne, Hugh Bonneville, a closeted and misunderstood aristocrat that Edward uses to get into the House of Lords, who also gunks up the works in ways that create unexpected obstacles. The chemistry between Edward and Susie is still there, even with the addition of love interest for both characters. And the sweet relationship between Lady Horniman, Jolie Richardson, and groundskeeper Jeff, Vinnie Jones, remains a tender sidebar within 8 episodes of Killing and Mayhem. At times, the season suffered from a pacing problem. Some storylines went on for too long, while other more interesting side quests sputtered out or felt like a rehash of mob movies that we've seen in the past. Guy Ritchie has a great ear for dialogue, even when the characters mumble it under excessive aristocratic drawls. Season 2 of The Gentlemen isn't as breezy as its first season, but it is still good action-packed fun, so I give it 3 out of 4 stars. I'm Dr. Kalima Young of the Department of Film, Audio, Media Arts at Towson University, and this is Silver Screen Radio for WTMD.

Meryl Garbus, Nate Brenner, and what sounds to be like their little child. Tune Yards with Gangsta here this morning in WTMD, and Silver Screen Radio, our 500th episode, The Gentleman Season 2. Thanks to everyone who makes that possible here on 89.7. I'm Alex Courtright, and it happened 35 years ago today. September 24th, 1991, an album is released, and much to the surprise of the label and pretty much every sort of music observer everywhere, this record would begin to climb and climb and climb the charts, and by January of 92 would knock Michael Jackson's Dangerous out of the number one slot. I'm talking about Nevermind. I'm talking about Nirvana.

0: recorded at Dave Grohl's home studio in L.A. Foo Fighters and a song called Window, snatched from Foo's latest album, Your Favorite Toy, came out in April of this year. And a song from an album released 35 years ago today, Nirvana's Smells Like Teen Spirit, talking about Nevermind. Nevermind arriving, well, really to little fanfare. I mean, there was excitement in certain quarters, but first week sales of Nevermind, 6,000 copies. Mind you, that has gone on to increase to about 30 million units moved over the years. Yeah, a cultural phenomenon known as Nirvana and as Nevermind. Hey, it's Alex, and we've got a final look at the roads. Let's take care of that now. Some kind of junk in the roadway. Falls Road northbound just after Benson Mill Road. Don't run over it. Crash Joppa Road near Silver Spring Road. That's been there for a minute. Orleans Street at Low Street for another crash, according to Baltimore City Police. Otherwise, as far as I can tell, things look pretty good right now. I'm knocking on... Can you hear that? I'm knocking on wood for you. Inner Loop, a little bit slow between Greenspring Avenue and the 83s. No surprise there. Outer Loop again. No, that was the Inner Loop. My bad. Outer Loop between Liberty Road and 70. Maybe a couple of minutes there. But again, yeah, I think overall we're looking pretty good. 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
0: At 9:53, got time for a couple more this morning. I'm Alex Courtright. Thanks for hanging out with me a little bit this morning. Something fresh out of Ireland, the Merry Wallopers. I'm hearing these guys are a lot of fun live, and they'll be in the States in the new year. The Merry Wallopers with Kit Kat Club. You, my friend, have a great day. Cheers.

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I'm Izzy Bavis, and next is the latest from Rodrigo y Gabriela from their new album, Our Home. 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

0: Neil Francis with Problems on 89.7 WTMD. We're also going to be listening to Rainbow Kitten Surprise next year with their song Heart. We'll also hear the latest from this new supergroup based in the Twin Cities. It's Mega Sound. They put out their eponymous record this late summer, and we're going to listen to their song Supersize. For local music this half hour, we are going to be listening to Snail Mail from her new album Ricochet, My Maker. She is set to play the Fillmore Silver Spring with Soccer Mommy this fall. And I will just say, I've seen Snail Mail upwards of 5 times. And I feel like every time she gets better and better, more dialed in, and just really has a tight set. So if you're going to that show, you're in for a treat. Stay with me now. Next is Rainbow Kitten Surprise on TMD.
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We heard the latest from Megasound as well with Supersize. 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

she brings a new record, Ricochet, coming out this year already, playing a show at Union Craft Brewery and set to play the Fillmore in Silver Spring this fall. Here's her hit song, My Maker.

0: 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I'm Izzy Bavis for 89.7 WTMD, and next here we are listening to the one and only Amy Winehouse.
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0: 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Good morning. What a week we've been having. Happy Friday Eve, everyone. And now we are going to be listening to some amazing music by Amy Winehouse herself. Plucking from her second and final studio album, Back to Black, we are listening to three tracks. You Know I'm No Good, Rehab, and that title track. I feel like she has this timeless feel, and it is always such a bummer when you have such an amazing musician, so young, so ready to be out there in the world, gone way too soon. Amy Winehouse just, you know, she captures this vintage feel, this very kind of rougher vibe. And, you know, she was not afraid of having challenges in her life and trying to fix it and figure out the best way to move forward. And she definitely left behind a marvelous legacy. For 89.7 WTMD, I'm Izzy Bavis. Grateful to be with you today. Let's get into Amy Winehouse now with You Know I'm No Good.

0: Amy Winehouse for 89.7 WTMD, looking at songs from Back to Black there, with also the title track, Rehab, and You Know I'm No Good. Next on WTMD is new music from the band Wishy out of Indianapolis. They really bring it on their new record, Nature's Pill. They also had a little bit of help in the rollout of the record with their friend's mama, who brought them on tour last year. My name is Izzy. Next hour on WTMD, we'll hear the latest from Role Model with High Hopes 3000. Also, a fun one from The Neighborhood's recent record, along with, some classic music, of course, like R.E.M. Who doesn't love R.E.M.? And we'll be diving into music from Valerie June at 11:30. Today is a special day. It marks 1 week before the new Next Film Festival kicks off at the Charles Theater. Later on in my program, I will have Sam Sessa, one of the co-founders and co-producers of the festival, to talk about it and bring some music from movies. So make sure you stay tuned. That is later this afternoon on WTMD. In the meantime, we've got new music from Wishy headed your way. Thank you again to all of our members joining us today. You make the music happen. Grateful to have you. And just thank you so much. We are Maryland's NPR music station because of you.
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0: the neighborhood, Hula Girl 89.7 WTMD. I'm Izzy Bavis. Happy Friday Eve. And I absolutely love that new song from them. It definitely has like this kind of repetitive feel that we kind of saw on their hit song Sweater Weather. Or maybe I'm just manifesting that. Next on WTMD, we'll hear from the Marias, the latest from Babe Rainbow. This is for fans of the band Whitney. Definitely has that kind of They put that like filter or some sort of thing onto their voices to make it sound a little bit more distant, a little bit more vintage feel. So if you're into that, then you're going to like Babe Rainbow. We'll also hear from Queen Local Music, and at 11:30, listening to Valerie June. It's here on TMD. Thanks for tuning in.
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I feel like they continue to have these amazing moments, and I'm really into their sophomore record, Submarine. Next on TMD, we are listening to new music out of Australia. As I mentioned, this is for fans of the band Whitney. Babe Rainbow's got their new album Acid and Honey out now, and here is their song, Waterfall. New music, TMD.

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0: 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We're listening to three songs from her catalog. She's got a little bit of a bluegrass feel to some of these songs. Also, just such an amazing voice and breath control when it comes to hearing her. Definitely, we are very lucky she comes to Annapolis and Baltimore quite often, and she is, Rob Tim is a huge fan of her. So if that says anything about her artistry and her music, well, make sure you keep on listening. We are going to be listening to her music. First up is Joy Joy. This one's a little bit more bubbly, a little bit more upbeat. We'll hear Smile, and closing out the set with a little bit more of a low-key track with Astral Plane. That's here on TMD.

We were listening to Valerie June there with Astral Plane, Smile, and Joy Joy. Next on TMD, we are listening to the latest from Aldous Harding's new album, Train on the Island. It's One Stop.

0: Music from Vampire Weekend on 89.7 WTMD with A-Punk. If you've ever plugged your phone into a car and it automatically plays your first song, well, that might just be what you've heard a lot. I'm Izzy Bavis for 89.7 TMD. Beck is next here. Finally, that album, Ride Lonesome, is out, and we are going to listen to his kind of more chiller song, Disappearing Act. Next hour, we'll hear new music from Genesis Owusu. We'll also hear new music from Soccer Mommy. She's got a new single out, first new music in 2 years. Kind of remarkable. And then, of course, Women Who Rock at 12:30. And at 1:30, we are sitting down with Sam Sessa, our director of events here at Baltimore Public Media, to talk about the new Next Film Festival. We are 1 week out from the festival, and we are going to talk about what went into making this weekend so magical last year and what he's going to do differently or stay the same this year. 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

0: Music from Nirvana on 89.7 TMD, Heart-Shaped Box. Next here is the latest from Genesis Owusu. He's got a new album out, and this is his kind of a little bonus single he put out after the record. It's titled Human Again.
1: Get up off the dance floor, get up and scream my name. 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

0: I hate the winter, can't stand the cold. 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
0: But when the heat comes, something takes a hold. Can I kick it? Yeah, I can't.

0: 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Good afternoon. I'm Izzy Bavis. And honestly, that song just reminds me of this summer that I worked an unpaid internship in my sweaty apartment. So I don't know. It definitely has grown on me now that I'm not in those conditions. Next year on WTMD, looking back at one of our first Thursday performers this summer with Rat Boys and Anywhere, we'll also listen to that new single from Soccer Mommy. It's here on TMD.
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89.7 WTMD from our former First Thursday performer Rap Boys. That's their song, Anywhere. Next, we're in for a treat. Soccer Mommy returns after 2 years with this single. It's titled Rings of Saturn.

elbow grounds. Elbow grounds for divorce on 89.7 WTMD, the latest from Soccer Mommy. I'm Izzy Bavis, and now we are listening to new and local music from Katrina Ford with her song, Winter Sun.

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I'm Izzy Bavis for Maryland's NPR Music Station, 89.7 WTMD. And I am back so soon because I just got my hands on the new U2 single titled Silencio. It's their new album, first in 9 years. Their record officially comes out November 13th. Titled Carnaval de Luz, and it's their 16th studio record. There is also a new music video for this new song, Silencio. But let's get right into this new track. You are listening to fresh new music here on TMD.

0: I heard one song this morning, which reminded me of another song, which reminded me of this movie. And then that reminded me of that show Freaks and Geeks. And then I have no idea how we got here. I'm Rich Riddell. Afternoons, 3 to 7 on 89.7 WTMD.
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2: 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It's time for Women Who Rock. And when I first started working here at WTMD, I feel like I was sort of labeled as the boy genius girl. And then I was obviously the Phoebe Bridgers girl. And I think we all know, deep in our hearts, I will always be a Wednesday girl. And we are very beyond lucky as fans and listeners of Wednesday because they put out their deluxe edition of Bleeds. And on it were a couple different demo or new songs that we haven't heard quite yet, including this one I'm about to play, June 2 early version. We'll also listen back to Elderberry Wine, a hit song from the original record, and then Mora, an earlier track dedicated to Carly Hartzman's sister. We're getting into it. Women Who Rock, celebrating Wednesday here on TMD. It's June 2, early version, new music.

0: You're listening to Women Who Rock with Wednesday today. We heard Mora, Elderberry Wine, and their new song, June 2 Early Version. I'm Izzy Baves. Happy Friday Eve. We are having a blast here in the studio. Leon Bridges with new music next year. His album comes out tomorrow, titled Happiness Anytime. I've got that song, Light the Way. We'll also hear a little bit of new music from Personal Trainer. And make sure you stay tuned to WTMD at 1:30 today. I am bringing Sam Sessa on to talk about the new Next Film Festival, which is definitely an event to look out for here in Baltimore. It is going to be October 1st through the 4th at Charles Theater. 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

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Next year is Personal Trainer with their new song, Moping, on 89.7 WTMD. 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

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I'm Izzy Bavis. Happy Friday Eve. And next here is the latest from a former First Thursday performer with a new album out. It's Devin Gilfillian and his song, Black Dog Rabbit Hole.

0: Arlo Parks, Two-Sided on 89.7 WTMD. I'm Izzy Bavis. And next year, Dope Lemon, new music from Disgusting Sisters, Tower of Power, local music, and a conversation with the founder, one of the founders of New Next Film Festival. 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

listening to Dope Lemon on 89.7 WTMD with Rose Pink Cadillac. Next here is new music from a new duo titled Disgusting Sisters. I'm excited about this record that's coming out on October 30th. It is their debut album. And if it's anything like this song, not cool. Well, you know, I love anything that's a little grungy, indie rock, female-fronted outfit. Let's get into the new music from Disgusting Sisters with Not Cool on TMD.

0: You're listening to music from Michael Franti and Spearhead with Say Hey, I Love You. I'm Izzy Bavis. Good afternoon. Happy Friday Eve. We are 1 week out from the New Next Film Festival. And just in a short bit, I sit down with Sam Sessa to talk about it. So that is next year on TMD. Stay tuned.
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0: 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I'm Izzy Bavis. Good afternoon. And I am so excited to be in studio with the director of events here at Baltimore Public Media, Sam Sessa, who is also one of the co-founders and co-producers of New Next Film Festival. As I mentioned earlier on my show, we are 1 week out from this festival at the Charles Theater, October 1st through the 4th, and I'm so grateful to be sitting in studio with Sam to talk about all of the fun things we have been working on already this year. And, you know, this is the fourth year. Am I right? Is it four?
5: That's right, yeah.
0: Wow. I mean, I was going through old photos, and I found the photo of the Carpet Cowboy.
5: Year one.
0: Year one.
5: The world premiere.
0: And so much has changed, and it's been such a landmark of a weekend every year here in Baltimore. Sam, I just want to hear from you about, you know, what went into the first year and what has changed since then. Because
5: well,
0: I know it's a lot.
5: Yeah, the first year was just me kind of fumbling around in the darkness, knowing nothing about film festivals until I connected with Eric Hatch, who is our programmer and co-founder. But basically, can I just tell, just in a short form, basically, the Maryland Film Festival took a year off to regroup, and Dan Deacon, the Baltimore musician, called me and said, you should do a film festival. And I was like, what are you talking about? You're insane. I don't know anything about film. And he's like, you know about festivals, right? You do First Thursdays. And I was like, yeah, so? And he goes, get Eric Hatch. He knows about films, film festivals. There you go. And I was like, this is wonderful. Sure, I'll see what I can do. And we were able to get the money from some local foundations in the state, and we were able to put on a film festival. And it was, I think, 2.5 days. And mm-hmm. It was a beginning. And the response from the indie film community here in Baltimore and all across the country was so positive and so enthusiastic that we were like, okay, well, maybe we should try it for another year. And here we are at year four. And
0: yeah.
5: We're doing our biggest one yet.
0: And it's like every year there's something new. You know, that first year we didn't really know what we were doing.
5: No, of course not.
0: And then the second year, it was during the writer's strike. So we didn't have a lot of these people flying into the festival. It felt very different. It was more for the viewer in a lot of ways. And then our third year, the strike was lifted. We had a lot of actors. We had a lot of writers. We had a lot more film people. And I feel like at the end of that weekend, the tone was, this is a festival to be aware of and to attend as an up-and-coming filmmaker and as someone just in the movie world. What are you most excited about for this weekend this year?
5: So Izzy, like I was saying, I'm not a huge film nerd guy. Not that I don't want to be, but this was the first year where I read through the lineup that Eric put together and I thought, ooh, I know some of these people, just as a general consumer of pop culture. So Alex Karpovsky, we're doing the world premiere of Alex's new film. And Alex was on HBO's Girls for years and years and years. I remember watching that back in the day. So I was like, oh, right, I know Alex. And this is really exciting because this film, I've heard, is really funny and really great. And also, there's a film that stars Alexis Bledel, who I used to watch in Mad Men and all. So I apologize if this sounds a little derivative, but for me, these are things that make me go, oh, right, oh, this person. You know, the closing night film has an actress from The Fresh Prince of Bel-Air. And as someone who has watched it go from, you know, very, very, very independent cinema to really cool, still independent cinema, but with people that are, I feel like we're kind of leveling up a little bit each year. And I feel like we've reached a certain level where we're getting attention from actors, filmmakers, producers that we haven't gotten in years before. And I think that's made a big difference for us this year. And it makes me really excited about it.
0: Yeah, and it's such an exciting feeling to work the event. You know, when Dan Deacon was like, it's music, you know, you did the film festival or the music festival with First Thursdays and it's a festival. Like, it really does feel like we are jamming we always say this throughout the summer, it's basically like four First Thursdays in a weekend. And for anyone who has attended First Thursdays, the energy is high. It is still high there. It is just focusing on film, and it is definitely a TMD-friendly event for sure. We also have these opening and closing night parties that we bring in musicians and DJs, and it really does like kind of showcase our commitment, you know, to the local art scene here in Baltimore. We have all of our Baltimore Shorts, which is a block that we have every year, showcasing local filmmakers, and it really does feel like just a very cool opportunity to connect with people in the city, but also get to see the fancy people that come in and get to hang out. Well, Sam, thank you so much for coming on the show, and I'm so grateful that you took the time. We are actually going to be listening to three songs that you picked today for the show, starting with Beach House's song Myth, Turnstile with Sun Shower, and Dan Deacon, Sat by a Tree. Can you tell the listeners why these three songs are the songs that you picked?
5: These are songs that we've used for the trailers to each festival for the last 3 years. Three of the last 4 years. And this year's one is from Beach House's Myth. So really exciting. Love that it's Baltimore bands.
0: Yeah, it's a Baltimore festival, October 1st through the 4th at the Charles Theater for New Next Film Festival. You can read about it at newnextfilmfest.com. Thank you, Sam, again for being in studio with me. Let's get into these songs you picked, starting off with Beach House.

0: 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We started off with Beach House and their song Myth, which is the current trailer, the song currently used for the trailer for this year. Again, New Next Film Festival is in 1 week at the Charles Theater here in Baltimore, October 1st through the 4th. Next here on WTMD, we are listening to that new song from Kings of Leon, My Whole World, off of their new album, Oh My Beloved. 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

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Next year, OK Go with Love. 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He is talking with the band. 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

89.7 WTMD, The Strokes with Last Night. Happy Friday Eve, everyone. I am so excited to be with you this afternoon, and especially because we got new music here from Cage the Elephant with Beaches in Tennessee.

0: Daisy the Great with AJR and Record Player here for you on 89.7 WTMD. Good afternoon. I'm Izzy Bavis. We are listening to Courtney Barnett and Waxahachie next here from Courtney Barnett's latest record, Creature of Habit. We'll also hear the latest from Jesse Wells, local music from Seven Teller, and at 2:30, diving into music from Al Green to bring us that little burst of energy we need this afternoon. Thank you again for tuning in, and thanks for all of our members. You make the music happen.
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Music from Courtney Barnett and Waxahachie with Sight Unseen. Now it's time for fresh new music from Jesse Wells. From his album Masks Off, here's his track, Won't You Come Out Tonight. It's new music on TMD.

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0: 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I am Izzy Bavis. Grateful to be with you this afternoon and bringing you some music from Al Green because, you know, we still have one more day of work to go till we have our super fun, awesome weekend, which is very special because we have some great weekend programming if you enjoy listening to TMD on the weekends. But who says we can't have fun right now? So we're going to listen to Love and Happiness, Let's Stay Together, and Here I Am, Come and Take Me, all from Al Green, bringing you a little burst of energy this afternoon here on member-powered radio WTMD.

0: Listening to Al Green here on 89.7 WTMD. I'm Izzy Bafis, and thank you again for joining me this afternoon, leaving you with the latest from Jack White and his new album, Frozen Charlotte. Again, make sure you tune in for Rich Riddell. He's about to get here in studio, and at 5:30, he is talking to OK Go. I will see you tomorrow, Baltimore. I will be here 10 to 3, as always, on WTMD. Until then, stay tuned, stay tapped, and stay wonderful. I'll see you then. Bye!
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That's Group Love with Tongue Tied on WTMD, Maryland's NPR music station. I'm Rich Udell. Coming up at 5:30, Tim Nordwind from OK Go joins me. They're headed to Ocean's Calling this weekend. I wanted to ask him something I've been thinking about. Did OK Go basically invent going viral for bands? They were doing it before going viral was even part of the job description. We'll get to that at 5:30. Right now, this is Lorelei, Billy Came Back on 89.7 WTMD.

0: start at Ocean's Calling. Friday's entire lineup has been canceled. The weather and beach erosion from the nor'easter have made it impossible to get that first day of the festival in. But if you suddenly have a Friday-sized hole in your weekend, Baltimore's got a backup plan. Baltimore Comic-Con takes over the Baltimore Convention Center Friday through Sunday. And I'm nerding out because the guest list is pretty ridiculous. Chris Claremont, Jim Lee, who's there Saturday only, Jason Aaron, one of my favorites, and a whole lot more. Doors open Friday at 1, Saturday at 10, Sunday at 10. So apparently this weekend you can either fight the weather at the beach or stay in Baltimore and argue about which version of the X-Men was best. I feel more qualified for the second one, but I'm a nerd. I'm Rich Rudell, 89.7 WTMD, Maryland's NPR music station.
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Lucky Chance and Jack Johnson with Don't Let Me Down. And it's Rich Rudell in November 11th at the Atlantis in D.C. Freak Slug will be there. And I love this. On her latest album, Amulet, she made a point of singing more in her actual Manchester accent. Basically, enough guys have gotten to sound unmistakably Northern on records. Why shouldn't she? There's also a nod to Girl Interrupted with Don't Let Me Be Misunderstood worked into its DNA. Freak Slug, Girl Intentions on WTMD, Maryland's NPR Music.

0: One of the greatest songs ever, in my opinion. Here's a weird Joy Division family tree for you. Before Unknown Pleasures, somebody tried to get them to cover a Northern Soul record. They apparently weren't very good at the whole cover band thing, but they stole their own homework. The riff they learned eventually became Interzone. So somewhere inside Joy Division, there's a tiny Northern Soul band trying to get out. It's Rich Rudell on Maryland's NPR Music Station, WTMD.
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That's new Robin Hitchcock, My Dead Astronaut. Brand new this year. It's on The Confuser, his latest album released in July. Hitchcock calls that song a rockin' party song for a new dystopia, with a nod to J.G. Ballard. I'm Rich Rudell. Find me on Instagram at R.W. Rudell. We're staying in space, although things are about to get considerably more psychedelic. This is The Flaming Lips, Race for the Prize, next on WTMD.

0: We likes to get weird sometimes in the afternoon. That was XDC with the Ballad of Peter Pumpkinhead. Before that, you had the Apples in Stereo with Energy and the Flaming Lips Race for the Prize. I'm Rich Rudell on Maryland's NPR music station. The Orioles closed out Camden Yards for the year in a pretty satisfying fashion. Doubleheader sweep of Toronto yesterday, winning both games 4-2 and knocking the Blue Jays out of the playoff race. Most Valuable Oriole, Pete Alonso, apparently celebrated the award by doing polar bear things. Home run number 41 in the opener. Now the Birds head to the Bronx to close out the regular season with a 3-game set against the Yankees at Yankee Stadium Friday night at 7:05 and Saturday at 7:15. And somehow, mathematically, they're still breathing. Now, one Orioles loss or one White Sox win ends it, but if they sweep and the White Sox get swept, who knows? So 3 games left, Yankees in the Bronx. Baseball has provided us one final opportunity to be completely unreasonable.
1: What's the matter, Izzy?
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2: Oh yeah, I'm gonna be shredding like Armageddon.
1: Now calm down. Rodrigo y Gabriela, all next week, in the morning with Alex on 89.7 TMD.
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from their 1985 classic Head on the Door. That's The Cure with In Between Days. And 1 week from tomorrow, Indianapolis band Wishy drops their new record on Windspear. And if you like that sweet spot where 90s shoegaze gets fuzzy around the edges, but somebody still remembered to write a hook, these guys live there pretty comfortably. I'm Rich Riedel on Maryland's NPR music station, WTMD. This is Wishy with Lovesick, new music on WTMD.

0: Well, that's Foles with My Number on Maryland's NPR music station, WTMD. Before that, we had Badly Drawn Boy with Something to Talk About. We have new U2 coming up, Billy Strings on the way, and we will have some Baltimore music in there, too, with Turnstile. And at 5:30, Tim Nordwin from OK Go is calling in. They're going to be heading to Ocean's Calling this weekend, but I definitely want to ask him something they were doing before we really had a name for it. Did OK Go basically write the playbook for bands on the internet? We'll get into that at 5:30. I'm Rich Rudell. 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

That's Role Model with Sally When the Wine Runs Out. That came out on Valentine's Day last year as part of the expanded Kansas Anymore, The Longest Goodbye. I'm Rich Rudell. You can find me on Instagram at RW Rudell. It's mostly music, radio, evidence that I occasionally leave the building, this building or my house. I don't do it that often. Billy Strings is next, and he'll be in Baltimore for two nights at CFG Bank Arena, October 30th and Halloween night. 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

0: REM Man on the Moon. And let's see how we're getting around Baltimore this afternoon. 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The earlier accident near Liberty Road in Lockern has cleared, but the outer loop is still ugly. About 43 minutes with stop-and-go traffic coming down the JFX. The inner loop through Arbutus is running about 17 minutes behind from 95 to Security Boulevard and farther north through Towson. So you're looking at about an extra 10 minutes from I-83 over to Harford Road, and 895 northbound through Brooklyn is running about 17 minutes behind toward the Harbor Tunnel. Down in Anne Arundel County, yeah, you get some too. Southbound 97 through Millersville, Benfield Boulevard down towards Generals Highway, and westbound 100 through Hanover from Arundel Mills Boulevard toward the Mark Station at Dorsey. 43 minutes on the Beltway is less evening commute and more of a temporary change of address. I'm Rich Riddell on Maryland's NPR music station, WTMD. Turnstile coming up on the other side.
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Garbage with Stupid Girl. Shirley Manson was actually one of the first big interviews I ever did, which was intimidating enough, but I also learned something very important from Butch Vig around the same time. Lemonade, vitamin water, and vodka go together surprisingly well. 20-some years in radio, and some lessons stay with you. I'm Rich Rudell on Maryland's NPR music station, WTMD. This is Gang of Four.

0: some seriously badass ladies in that set. Shirley Manson, Blondie. And if that's your lane, Izzy's got Women Who Rock every day at 12:30, so definitely check that out. I'm Richard L. Coming up at 5, the 5 o'clock shadow, since Tim Nordwin from OK Go is joining me at 5:30. I figured we'd get warmed up with OK Go taking on the Zombies. Their version of This Will Be Our Year in the 5 o'clock shadow is coming up at 5 on WTMD, Maryland's NPR music station.
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6: 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They've got the carousel stage from 5 to 6 in Ocean City, and at 5:30 today, Tim Nordwind from OK Go is calling in. We'll talk about Ocean's Calling, the band's latest album, and the adjacent possible, and I want to go back with them because OK Go has been seen as one of the first bands to go viral. But first, The Shadow. This one goes back to 2004 when OK Go covered a beautiful song from The Zombies, Odyssey and Oracle. They've come back to it over the years, and I completely understand why. The Zombies gave us the original in 1968. OK Go taking on This Will Be Our Year, today's 5 o'clock shadow on 89.7 WTMD.

Okay Go with This Will Be Our Year. And I love that they didn't really mess with it, because sometimes, I like when they mess with it, but when the original is that good, maybe you should just leave the furniture where you found it. It comes from the Zombies' 1968 masterpiece, Odyssey and Oracle. Same record that gave us Time of the Season. And remember, OK Go hits the carousel stage at Ocean's Calling Sunday from 5 to 6, and Tim Nordwind joins me here at 5:30 today. Now back to 1968, the Zombies with the original This Will Be Our Year on WTMD, the 5 o'clock shadow.

0: the zombies, this will be our year, closing out today's 5 o'clock shadow. And 58 years later, that song still sounds ridiculously hopeful without getting all corny about it. 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They're on the carousel stage from 5 to 6 Sunday. I'm Rich Rudell. The 5 o'clock shadow is on every weekday at 5 on WTMD, Maryland's NPR music station, Bayside statewide.
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That's the latest single from Biba Doobie. That is All I Did Was Dream of You, featuring the Marias. It is Richard L. on Maryland's NPR Music Station, and tomorrow marks 50 years since four guys first got together in the kitchen of Larry Mullen Jr.'s parents' house in Dublin and tried being a band. Apparently, they decided to stick with it, and it worked out for them. U2 just announced album number 16, coming November 13th, Carnival de Luz. Jackknife Lee produced it. Brian Eno and Daniel Lanois are back in the mix, and Dahlia Parton appears on what's being called her final recording. We've already heard Street of Dreams. Now let's hear the second taste of the record. This is new U2, Silencio, on 89.7 WTMD.

0: Lord Huron, World Ender on Maryland's NPR Music Station. My name is Rich Rudell. All right, let's see how we're getting around Baltimore this afternoon. 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Northbound on the BW Parkway through Linthicum Heights, you're looking at about 14 minutes of stop-and-go traffic from the Harbor Tunnel throughway up towards Monroe Street. The Beltway Interloop through Arbutus is about 12 minutes from 95 to Security Boulevard, and westbound 100 through Hanover, Arundel Mills Boulevard, over towards 95, about 11 minutes. And southbound 97 through Millersville, Benfield Boulevard, down to General's Highway, it's a little delay, about 8 minutes. Honestly, for 5:30, I've seen worse, and unfortunately, I probably just cursed all of us. I'm Richard L. on 89.7 WTMD. I am Tim from OK Go on the other side.
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0: If you're anywhere near the internet in the mid-2000s, there's a pretty good chance these guys showed you what going viral looked like before we even started using that phrase every 5 minutes. OK Go formed in Chicago. Actually, I think it was Michigan that you first met in the late 90s. But somewhere between A Million Ways and Four Guys Dancing Across Eight Treadmills and Here It Goes Again, they became something more than a band. They became rock band, art project, engineering experiment, and maybe one of the first bands of the YouTube era to go viral. They're also coming our way this weekend. OK Go plays Ocean's Calling in Ocean City from 5 to 6 on the Carousel stage. Tim Nordwind from OK Go is with me. Tim, thanks for hanging out.
1: Yeah, thanks for speaking with me.
0: I've been thinking about this for a while. Have you thought about the fact that you guys might be one of the first bands that truly went viral in the way we think about it now?
1: Yeah, I think as far as music videos goes, that's fairly accurate. I mean, we were the first time that I ever heard the term viral video. if that says anything. But yeah, I mean, you know, we were lucky because, you know, you mentioned, Damien, the singer in the band, and I, we met when we were 10 and 11 years old at summer camp in northern Michigan and became friends then. And started a friendship around, you know, making videos with our parents' home cameras and, you know, doing all sorts of weird art projects just because it was fun. And so, you know, fast forward to, you know, 2005, 2006, you know, we never stopped doing that stuff, you know, and it just, you know, we were very lucky to kind of be in the right place at the right time where there were like these platforms on the internet just kind of popping up, you know, things like YouTube, who were featuring user-generated content. And it just so happened to be that, like, since we were 10 years old, we were, you know, generating our own content. We didn't call it content back then. But, yeah, you know, I mean, it was an interesting experience to be like, wow, you know, the things that we've always made and done as friends, other people seem to enjoy that too. You know, that was a really crazy thing to realize at the time.
0: Well, one of the things that I find interesting about OK Go is I don't really think of the videos as advertisements for the songs anymore. You know, you feel like that with a lot of bands. And, you know, I grew up in the 80s and 90s on MTV. It was definitely an advertisement. They feel like another part of the art. When you guys start a song now, can you still hear it purely as a piece of music? Or is there some corner of your brain already going, okay, what ridiculous thing are we going to have to figure out how to do for this one?
1: That's a good question. Yeah, I mean, you know, we started very much as a traditional band. And there was a good 5 to 6 years where we definitely did not think visually about our music at all. So we had 5 or 6 years to learn what it's like to just think of the music solely as the music and as a form of its own expression. And that hasn't really changed in our career. You know, we have now added on this like whole other visual side of what we do. But in a lot of ways, I'm grateful that the music making experience is its own thing for us still. And it's a very different experience from making the videos. You know, music for us is a much more insular experience. It's really just the four of us. And, you know, we've worked with a producer named Dave Fridman for a long time. So sometimes it's the five of us, but it's a much more insular experience. The video making experience is, you know, we tend to work with large crews and other directing collaborators and, you know, all of that. So we don't really think visually even now when we're writing the music. It's like usually we make the music in its own vacuum. And then once the record is done, then we get to sort of turn our attention to the visual side of things. And I'm grateful for that because I think it would be really overwhelming to have to think visually while we're making the music. We take a long time with the music as it is. I would imagine.
0: Well, I have a question coming up about that in a minute.
1: Yeah. Go ahead.
0: Well, your latest album is and the adjacent possible. I love the title. This idea that there's all these possibilities sitting right next to whatever you're doing now, and if you're willing to move towards them, that's the way it comes across to me. Where did that title come from, and why did it feel like the right name for that record?
1: Yeah, I mean, it's a theory that essentially is about, you know, when you take two things that don't necessarily, that you wouldn't think go together, and they end up making a third thing. You know, if you have a guitar and electricity, and all of a sudden now you have an electric guitar, you know, that, like, those are two things that existed sort of outside the realm of the other, but the adjacent possible idea is that, like, you know, if you put them together, all of a sudden, you know, you now have rock and roll music or something like that, you know. And for us, that feels very much like what writing music is all about. You have, you know, these chords and these instruments and these melodies and, you know, these things that sort of exist as individual mechanisms that, you know, when you put them together, you get something magical. And so that theory for us hit the nail on the head as far as, like, what music feels like for us. You know, it's just this like alchemical, magical experience of lyric and melody and chords and production all kind of coming together every once in a while to make something that's just, like, lasts forever, you know? That's why we chose the title for this record.
0: That's a great title. And The Adjacent Possible was your first OK Go album since Hungry Ghosts in 2014.
1: Correct.
0: Somebody looking at your discography might say, well, what the hell did these guys do for 11 years? But you didn't really disappear. You toured that record for years, made these incredible videos, and you started doing performance art center shows where you're essentially playing live scores to your own videos. Then you all started pursuing different projects, and of course the pandemic happened. Was there ever a point during that stretch that you wondered whether there actually would be another OK Go record?
1: I never questioned whether or not there would be another OK Go record. Yeah, I mean, like you said, you know, I think we put Hungry Ghosts out, what, 2015-ish?
0: I think so.
1: Basically toured it and made videos off of it until 2019. You know, I think we all believed we were going to make another record at some point. We all couldn't believe how long it took us to do. We're sort of dedicated to the idea that it will never take us 10 years again to put out another record.
0: That's a good thing. I'm glad I got to talk to you today. The last thing, you've been doing this more than 25 years. You've survived major labels, collapse of the record business, YouTube, streaming, social media, a pandemic, and apparently several extremely dangerous ideas for music videos. What makes the four of you look at each other and say, okay, go?
1: Yeah, probably first and foremost, friendship. We've been friends for longer than we've been a band. And, you know, a close second to that is just an understanding of how fortunate and lucky we are to be able to do the things that we love to do and have been able to do that. Yeah, I'm like, I don't know, I don't think it's necessarily like from my generation or anything like that, but I think this is more probably based around the family I grew up in. But like, I very much have this mindset of like, this all goes away tomorrow. You know what I mean? Like, this is too good to be true. And so just like, if you wake up and you still have the opportunity to do it, then get out of bed and do it, you know, because you probably won't be able to do it tomorrow, you know. And I don't know, I, you know, 27-ish years in, maybe I could stop scaring myself a little bit.
0: Right. You
1: know, maybe I don't need to use like quite that mind frame, but we certainly have a very good understanding of just how fortunate and lucky we are to be able to do this and to keep doing it. And we like doing it with each other because we're just a group of friends at the end of the day, you know, who like hanging out with each other and making stuff together.
0: Tim Nordwin from OK Go, their latest album is In the Adjacent Possible. You can see OK Go this Sunday at Ocean's Calling in Ocean City, 5 p.m. on the Carousel stage. One last thing. How do I get an interview with Ron Persky?
1: Yeah, Ron Persky.
0: He's elusive.
1: He doesn't have a publicist and doesn't have a manager and things like that. I bet if you DM him on Instagram, he'll probably answer back.
0: Well, Tim, I can't wait to watch you guys this Sunday. Hopefully the weather holds up. They just canceled tomorrow's set. Thank you for spending some time with me today.
1: Right on. Thanks for your time. Appreciate it.
0: All right, that was my interview with Tim from OK Go. What a great guy. Just a little clarification. Ron Persky is like this alter ego he does. He has social media following behind it. It's pretty hilarious. Those guys are extremely creative, and they do so much more than just music, and they're worth checking into. Coming up on the other side, we have Arlo Parks, Yard Act, and Tribe Called Quest on Maryland's NPR music station, WTMD.
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Hozier would take me to church on Maryland's NPR music station. Rodrigo E. Gabriela's new album, Our Home, just came out on September 18th. And their new song, Somos Como Tú, it's a little different. After more than two decades together, Rodrigo and Gabriela are actually singing real lyrics. Rodrigo originally started writing this song about a decade ago, and the title translates to We Are Like You. It's a song about migration and displacement, that simple idea that where any of us happen to be born is just circumstance. The new album was self-produced in Tokyo, and after all these years, they are still finding places they haven't gone before. This is new Rodrigo E. Gabriela, Somos Como Tú, on WTMD, Maryland's NPR music station.

0: The National with Blood Buzz Ohio. And Matt Berninger always manages to remind me of two things. I should probably think more deeply about my life. And I desperately need a shave and a haircut. I was going to take care of that Friday on the way down to Ocean's Calling, but Friday's been canceled because of the weather and beach erosion. Organizers are still working towards getting Saturday and Sunday up and running. Maybe I'll just wait until Saturday. Honestly, the beard can make it another 48 hours. It's Rich Riddell with you on Maryland's NPR music station, WTMD, Casey Musgraves, St. Paul and the Broken Bones, The Clash, all on the way.
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0: Donovan Frankenreiter, Move By Yourself on Maryland's NPR music station. Before that, you had The Clash with Clamp Down and Kaiser Chiefs, Never Miss a Beat. If you're looking for something to do this weekend, Maryland has decided you are not allowed to stay home. Baltimore Comic Con takes over the convention center Friday through Sunday. Chris Claremont is there, which is awesome. Jim Lee is making a Saturday-only appearance, also awesome, but I'm a nerd. And you can spend an entire weekend surrounded by people who know considerably more about the X-Men than you do. Saturday, the Terps have UCLA at SECU Stadium in College Park, 1:30 kickoff for their Big Ten opener. And Sunday, the Ravens have the Cowboys at M&T Bank Stadium, 4:25 kickoff. Ravens 1-1, Dallas is 1-1, so nobody gets to be comfortable just yet. Down in Ocean City, Ocean's Calling rolls through this weekend, weather permitting. That's Rich Rudell. And on the other side, we're going to take a look at some TV opening themes, and not the traditional ones that you know, like everywhere you look or you want to go where everybody, not those ones, like songs that they took that are actual songs. I'm excited. 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

Norma Tanega, You're Dead. And if you know What We Do in the Shadows, you knew that song about 3 seconds in. But here's what I love about it. That song wasn't written for that show. It wasn't written for vampires. It wasn't even written this century. That thing came out in 1966. Tanega was a genuinely fascinating artist. She was born in California, studied art, wrote songs, painted, played all kinds of percussion. And her one real pop hit was a song called Walkin' My Cat Named Dog, because she wanted a dog, couldn't have one in her apartment, so she got a cat and named the cat Dog, which tells you pretty quickly we're dealing with my kind of person here. You're Dead opened that same album, and it already sounded like it had wandered in from somewhere else, this strange skeletal folk song about realizing the world has absolutely no use for you if you refuse to play along. So eventually, she moved to England, became romantically involved with Dusty Springfield, and wrote songs that Dusty recorded. Then Tanega basically moved away from chasing pop stardom altogether, back towards painting, teaching, and more experimental music. Then nearly 50 years after she recorded You're Dead, Taika Waititi and Jermaine Clement found it for the 2014 What We Do in the Shadows movie. When the TV series came along, they kept it. So Norma Tanega made this beautiful, weird song in 1966, and it basically sat around for half a century waiting for somebody to make the right vampire comedy. Sometimes a song finds its audience. It just might take a while. I'm Rich Riedel on WTMD, and you might remember this one from Peaky Blinders. It's Nick Cave with Red Right Hand.

0: closing out our little trip through great TV opening songs with the Dandy Warhols and We Used to Be Friends, the theme from Veronica Mars. And that was such a good show. Kristen Bell as the teenage private investigator in this sunny Southern California town where basically everybody is lying to everybody. It looked like a teen drama, but underneath it was straight up noir. Murder, corruption, class warfare, genuinely dark territory. The song actually predates the show. The Dandy Warhols put We Used to Be Friends on Welcome to the Monkey House in 2003. Veronica Mars came along the next year and basically claimed it forever. And it's perfect because even the title sounds like the entire premise of the show. We Used to Be Friends. It's a pretty brutal sentence once you think about it. Dandy Warhols closing out our TV theme detour on Maryland's NPR Music Station. I'm Rich Rudell on 89.7 WTMD.
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1: John Batiste, What You Talking About? On Maryland's NPR Music Station. Anyway, that's going to do it for me today. Thanks for hanging out. If you want to keep the conversation going, find me on Instagram at RW Rudell. Music, shows, records. I probably don't need, but will somehow convince myself I do. It's all on there. I'm Rich Rudell. I'll be back tomorrow afternoon at 3. World Cafe is up next. Have a great night, Baltimore. Be kind to each other. Don't be animals. It's Citizen Cope on WTMD.

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3: In 2019, Bedouin went to see her parents in Saudi Arabia, the place where she'd spent a large part of her childhood and somewhere she'd gone back to often. But this trip felt different.
4: I realized that that might have been my last visit, which was really emotional for me.
3: Coming up, Bedouin talks about how the pain and beauty of growing up influenced her latest album, Neon Summer Skin. And she shares how her definition of home has changed as she's gotten older and started her own family.
4: It's the music that you put on in the kitchen while you make dinner. It's the flowers that you bring home for yourself. It's just like anything, a series of decisions that you make that like paint a bigger picture.
3: Bedouin, today. I'm Raina Duris. This is World Cafe.

Hey, you are listening to World Cafe. My name is Verena Duras. In a few minutes, you will hear my session with Bedouin. We will talk about what home means, whether it's a literal location or, you know, where your heart is, how to create a place that feels like home, or if you can ever really go back to your home. Right now, a couple of songs about home and hometowns to warm you up for that. Here's Paul Simon, My Little Town.

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0: This is World Cafe. I'm Raina Duras. What are some of the things that immediately take you back to your childhood? Could be the theme music to a TV show your parents used to watch that you would hear from the other room, or the taste of a popsicle in summertime, or maybe the smell of chlorine after swimming. Those simple little things that give you that beautiful, bittersweet feeling of nostalgia. Today, I'm talking to singer-songwriter Bedouin, whose fourth album, Neon Summer Skin, is a meditation on childhood. But more than that, it's a meditation on what it means to leave childhood behind, how you can never really go back. Bedouin, whose real name is Asneev Korkijian, spent much of her childhood in Saudi Arabia, and she will talk about her own relationship to nostalgia and memory and what it's like when a home isn't just one place, but more of a feeling. Our conversation is in just a few moments. First, Neon Summer Skin. It's Bedouin with On My Own.

0: That's On My Own, the opening track to Bedouin's new album, Neon Summer Skin. This is World Cafe. I'm Raina Duras. Bedouin's here with me today. Welcome to World Cafe.
1: Thank you for having me here. It's a total honor.
0: I'm so happy you're here. You know, you wrote that song after visiting your parents in Saudi Arabia back in 2019. Could you tell us about that trip that you took?
1: Yeah, it was like any other trip that I've taken to Saudi Arabia over the course of the prior few years. I would tag on a trip to Saudi like at the end of a European tour, which was like something I didn't expect to do so often at that point. But I was so tickled to be able to like return to my stomping grounds and visit my parents because it's not quite, easy to get to. But I was going every so often. And after I had returned home to Los Angeles, where I was living, it occurred to me after a while that that might have been my last trip because my parents would be retiring. And my dad was essentially on like a decades-long work visa in Saudi Arabia because even if you were born there like my brothers were, you aren't given citizenship. So I realized that that might have been my last visit, which was really emotional for me. And that's what prompted the writing of that song On My Own.
0: And you realized that kind of after you got back. It wasn't something you were thinking about it while you were there at
1: no,
0: all?
1: No, because not really. I don't think so, if I remember correctly, because when I'm there, I'm just so engrossed in it. I just like this feeling just washes over me of just like feeling, I don't know, like a kid again or like cared for under the, the care of my parents and like just enjoying the sun and the heat and the, I don't know, the location. And so I was so consumed by that. I don't think I like actually really took, even though I was probably being asked to like go through my stuff or like, if I wanted to bring anything home, the feeling didn't really hit me until I got back to LA.
0: Yeah. In that song, you recall your brothers fighting and noisy hallways yeah. and memories of being a kid. And I think you've said, and I think this might be relatable to some people listening, that when you go home to visit your parents, you'd revert back to being a child again. What does that mean for you?
1: I think it's so hard to describe. It's so ineffable. Like, it's just that feeling of safety, which is a thread that runs through the record, is just like feeling cared for, feeling like there's like this emotional safety net where you are just don't have to be responsible for every aspect of your life. And your meals are taken care of, your laundry is washed, it's just, you just feel good. It just feels so good.
0: I know that you've moved around a lot in your life and home can mean a lot of different things. And we'll come back to this, I think, a few times during this conversation. Mm-hmm. But when you got back from that last trip to Saudi Arabia, how did that trip make you think about the idea of home?
1: I think it made me realize that it's like so self-made. And I think that's like probably sounds obvious, but I don't know, like, I think it made me realize that like even the concept of a family are just like a series of decisions that people make as individuals. Like as children, you don't think about that if you're fortunate enough, right? If you feel like you don't have to think about it, you don't. You inherit this family and you inherit these parents that care for you and love you. And it doesn't occur to you that these are two people that like have chosen each other and that made a home for themselves. And I think the older I get, even to this day, now in my 40s, it still occurs to me that like home is something that you can make for yourself. It's, it's the music that you put on in the kitchen while you make dinner. It's the flowers that you bring home for yourself. It's just like anything, a series of decisions that you make that like paint a bigger picture for yourself. Yeah.
0: My guest today is Bedouin. Her new album is called Neon Summer Skin. We will come back to your own childhood a little bit later, but the next song I want to play from the album is about your mother's childhood. It's called mm-hmm. Canopies. And in the introduction, we hear your mother speaking.
2: Okay, your mom put you in an orphanage to protect you.
3: Mm-hmm. Yeah. Yeah, because Dad said whenever I'd be 7 years old, he will take from her. So Mama Sal Beirut Knats, he will take from her. So Mama Sal Beirut Knats.

0: up some food and bring it back home. And we were just having this conversation that we were having a lot at that time, which was like, I was asking her a lot of questions about her upbringing. I just got to this place that I became so curious about her upbringing. I think it was probably an effect of them retiring and just like coming to understand my parents as people and individuals rather than just like my parents that have a history of their own. They have a childhood of their own. And, it's like, of
1: They're whole
0: course.
1: people, yeah.
0: Yeah, they're whole people outside of just like, being my parents. And it's just ridiculous that it takes so long, but I think it's like such a human thing that probably happens to a lot of people. And so I was just asking her these questions about her upbringing again, and I realized I was asking questions I had asked before, that the details kept getting lost. So I decided to pull out my phone and just like record it for my own sake. I wasn't really thinking in terms of like songwriting or anything like that. And this one time, she included a detail that was new to me, and it was what her mother would say to her when she was like longing for her. Or like, I don't know if she would say it to her. I guess she wasn't present, but she would sit outside on this balcony close to the orphanage that she was placed in, basically longing for her. And I translate it in my song as like, waves, waves fold over and send her scent to me from the rugged cliffs of the Mediterranean to the bars of my balcony. And it was basically like a story of her from told from her mother's perspective about missing her, because she had to be placed in this orphanage for her own safety.
1: This is Canopies from Bedouin on World Cafe.

On World Cafe, you just heard Bedouin with Canopies. That's on her new album, Neon Summer Skin. I'm Raina Duras. Bedouin is my guest today. So your family is Armenian. Your parents and you were born in Syria. You spent your early childhood till you were 10 in Saudi Arabia. And then your family moved to the United States when you were 10 years old, which would be a, it's a rough age to move, no matter how far you're going.

0: Oh, yeah.
1: What was it like for you at 10, moving from Saudi Arabia to the States? What are your earliest memories from that time?
0: Oh, my God, a nightmare. Total nightmare. I basically became like a problem child and was so resistant and so just emotional about everything. And I made life really difficult for them. But I think I just didn't fully process what was happening. And then, if I had to guess, they probably were pretty minimal with like explaining to us what was happening. I think culturally speaking, don't always like, you know, explain things fully and like thoroughly. And so I have a memory of like leaving Saudi Arabia and like looking back at the house one last time. And I don't think I fully understood like what was happening or like,
1: yeah.
0: I don't know. I think like I didn't come like kicking and screaming or anything. I just was just like kind of confused and going with the flow. And so I think I had a delayed reaction with I'm hearing myself and I'm like, oh, I guess this is also a common thread that I have a delayed reaction when it comes to these kinds of things. It always takes me a while to process these like heavy emotional like life moments. But I became like really angsty and like just kind of a difficult kid after that for a couple years.
1: My guest is Bedouin on World Cafe. Her new album is called Neon Summer Skin. Your parents eventually went back to Western Asia, but you have stayed here and you've lived in America for a long time. I know basically your whole family has moved around a lot. How has being far away from your family or being separated from them shaped you as a person?
0: It took me a long time to realize that I hadn't really been spending much time with them. I think I was so engrossed in my like journey in my 20s and 30s. I was so light on my feet. I think part of that, the reason for that is like, I felt like when I left Saudi, I was like, well, I may as well be anywhere because that's like, I don't really have roots. Even though I had, at that point, lived in Texas for like, you know, 10 years or so and graduated from high school there. But I think I felt really like free to just explore and go wherever the wind took me. I would basically like use education as a reason to travel. I'd go wherever I got like grants and scholarships and things. And so I felt really light on my feet. I wouldn't buy furniture or anything like that. I just wanted to explore. And it wasn't until I got a little older, like my late 30s, that I was slowing down and thought more about what family meant to me. And I think a lot of that has to do with just being a woman with like limitations on when you can start a family. And it made me think more about the family I belong to and the family that you create and feeling like I was in this in between state. And so that was around the time that I was thinking more about where I came from. Mm-hmm. And I think the pandemic had a lot to do with that too. There was this like phrase that I wrote down at one point that went something like, she had nowhere to go, so she just went deeper inside of herself. And that was like a phrase that kind of stuck with me. And I think that was essentially, eventually like a springboard into writing the record, that I just wanted to go deeper internally. Because at this point I had written a lot about like things that were going outside of my life, like circumstances outside of my life or like falling in love or like the things that were surrounding me. But I hadn't yet really gone deep into my childhood or my past.
1: Yeah.
0: And so it became really cathartic. And I think that was around the time that I started.
1: My guest today is Bedouin. Her new album is called Neon Summer Skin. As I was preparing for this interview, I found myself, you know, wondering, of course, you have family in these places and you're from these places that are experiencing a lot of unrest. And I watch the news, I hear the news. You're witnessing what's happening in Western Asia, where so much of your family is, and you're at a distance. And a lot of the time that's aggression from this country where we are.
0: Mm-hmm.
1: And you have to carry this sort of this thing around with you. How do you feel when you're, how do you deal with that on a day-to-day basis when you know you have family in places that are maybe not safe?
0: Yeah. I mean, I think I deal with it probably the same way a lot of like, you know, progressives do that don't believe in the way that like our taxes are being spent, which is try to stay vocal about it, try to, you know, vote for people that are vocal about it as well. But, you know, it's frustrating and I do feel powerless a lot of the time.
1: Mm-hmm.
0: So I don't know. I think just doing what you can where you stand is really the best you can do. And even if that's just like asking questions and being more curious about different perspectives or, you know, looking to different news outlets to get your information, staying informed. But when it's personal, I think also just like staying in touch with family too, and getting like perspectives on the ground. Asking questions to people who have family in those areas, I think those are things I feel like everyone can do.
1: Yeah. If you're just joining us, I'm speaking with Bedouin on World Cafe. The next song I want to ask you about from the album is called Derma Chiga. You will say it more beautifully than I will, but you sing in Armenia, in Armenian here. What are you singing about in this song?
0: Okay, so there's a real cognitive dissonance with this song because it's very, very cheerful.
1: Yes.
0: But what I'm actually singing about is how like immigrants basically are expected to walk through the world so gracefully and just be like the perfect portrait of a person when they're carrying so much. And the song basically, it addresses that with this idea of like, well, there's nowhere to be comfortable, so just like keep going, just like, you know, like the Derma Chiga means there's nowhere, and the main phrase of the song is Derma Chiga Ertalu, there's nowhere to go, there's nowhere to be comfortable. And it just kind of like puts like a happy, you know, kind of like a happy face on while it says that.
1: Yeah.
0: And I think that speaks to like, yeah, the contradiction of like the walking contradiction of immigrants that they're expected to be just, you know, the perfect people when they're carrying so much.
1: Here is Derma Chiga from Bedouin on World Cafe.

0: That is from her new album, Neon Summer Skin. It's Bedouin on World Cafe. I'm Raina Duris. In that song, you mentioned this before we heard it, the last line translates to, finally, I sensed for everyone, there's nowhere to be comfortable. And you have a daughter now. I think she's two. And you wrote these songs before you were pregnant with her, right?
1: Yeah.
0: And now you are the person responsible for giving this child a safe home and a childhood to feel nostalgic about like you feel about yours and somewhere that is comfortable. So how do you think about that? What does home mean to you as a mother?
1: Oh, man, it's so fun. And I had been a deeply nostalgic person before having her, like, to a fault. Like, it was becoming a problem.
0: What do you mean when you say that?
1: Well, I was just so sad about it. I just, like, missed home so much. I missed being a mischievous kid. I missed fumbling my way through life and, like, being allowed to fumble my way through life. And it was just this, like, itch I couldn't scratch. And I think having my kid has changed me a lot in that sense.
0: Really?
1: It's become, oh yeah, it's been really, really satisfying in that respect. And I think that, like, before, my hands just felt so, like, empty. And I just, like, I feel like I finally get to hold something. It feels so heavy and so satisfying. Of course, it's challenging. Of course, it can be really difficult, but, like, it's something that I really, like, clearly, like wanted for a long time. And it took a while.
0: My guest on World Cafe is Bedouin. Her new album is called Neon Summer Skin. You play pretty much all of the instruments on the title track, almost all of them. That's what we're going to close out with today, Neon Summer Skin. Where do you take us in this song?
1: So this song, I feel like, is one of the, like, heartbeats of the record, because it paints essentially this, like, perfect portrait, or it paints a portrait of the perfect day as a kid, because I wanted to get to the bottom of, like, what am I struggling with? What am I exactly am I missing? I want to encapsulate it so I can understand better what it is that I'm, like, really longing for. And so I wanted to paint this portrait of, like, the perfect day at the pool as a kid in Saudi Arabia with the sun, like, slamming down at you, and, like, you know, my hair tangled in the pool, and, like, these snacks, like, soggy with chlorine water on the side of the pool, you know, like, just, you know, being mischievous kids, like, yeah. And so I wanted to create this vignette of, like, feeling safe under the watchful eye of your parents when you're doing something that is, like, you know, potentially dangerous, or it could be, you know, but feeling protected and not having to question your safety, really.
0: Yeah.
1: And then it kind of takes a turn at the end where I'm tucking someone in, and they're, all they can think about is, you know, having to leave the pool and being dragged away, and, you know, twilight in the water, like, just, like, being sad about the sun setting and having to be pulled away and dragged away from your fun at the pool. So yeah, and so it became, like, this larger, more meaningful thing about just childhood safety, which is what really, when it comes down to it, like, what I think about the whole record being about.
0: Yeah. Neon Summer Skin. It's Bedouin on World Cafe.

0: The title track from Bedouin's new album, Neon Summer Skin. It is so beautiful. That album is out now. Bedouin has been here with me talking about it. Thank you so, so much for being here.
1: Thank you. It's such an honor. Thank you.
0: I'm Rena Duris, back in a moment with more World Cafe.
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0: If you ever find yourself taking a road trip with Kevin Morby, you will want to give yourself some extra time to get to your final destination. I'm Raina Duris. This is World Cafe. Kevin Morby loves to stop in tiny towns along the way on a trip. The kind of towns you might skip if you're actually trying to get somewhere else. He will get out of the car. He will walk down the main streets. He will visit the bars and he'll do some people watching. And that is what this song is about. All those lives happening in all those little American towns that dot the map all across the country. It's called 100,000. Kevin Morby on World Cafe. Pretty.

0: Please read the letter. That's Robert Plant and Allison Krauss putting a stamp and sealing the envelope of this hour of World Cafe. I want to say thank you again to Bedouin for being my guest this hour, and thank you to World Cafe producer Miguel Perez for his work on that session. Thanks also to our affiliate stations across the country who bring this show to you. We produce it at WXPN at the University of Pennsylvania in Philadelphia. I'm Raina Duris. Thanks for listening to World Cafe from NPR.
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0: You might not think you have a ton of time in your morning routine for creative pursuits, but sometimes great things can emerge even when you're rushing around. That's how this new one from the War on Drugs came about. New song from the War on Drugs called Who's That? I'll tell you more about that song in a little bit. Plus, you'll hear new music from This Is Lorelei.
5: Buddy, you were fast, yeah, you passed me and never looked back. Bye bye.
0: Orville Peck.
6: God, things come to those who wait too little too late.
0: And Fontaine's DC. All those tunes and more on the way. I'm Raina Duris, and this is World Cafe. Starting off this hour with a quick trip to the grocery store with Kate Bush, more specifically to the produce section. She has a full grocery list here. This is Eat the Music.